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0: I know we're at the very beginning of this beautiful summer, don't you worry. And I don't want to get too far ahead, but Guns N' Roses will be here in a few months. They're going to be playing Tinley Park. That is going to be amazing. A credit one. Cannot wait. Actually, all the shows starting next month, there's going to be so many rock shows. We will have access to every single one of them. All you got to do is listen to Rock 95.5. Kick up.
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As we celebrate the beginning of summer, Smashing Pumpkins will be playing Lollapalooza. They're doing their own show at the United Center later on in fall as well. Speaking of a Chicago-based band, this is Disturbed and I Will Not Break.

I don't know if you've seen the most recent documentary. I believe it's on Netflix. They're talking about the Red Hot Chili Peppers and how they built their foundation, how they started their careers. It's really quite interesting. By all means, check that out. That is a homework assignment for you from Rock 95.5.

Imagine being at a bar in Hollywood, California, and then you look across the way and you think, oh my God, that woman kind of looks like a dude. And it's Vince Neil from Motley Crue. And a song is born. We're at 95.5 with STP now.

FYI, Nickelback's going to be having some new music. I got a chance to hear like three or four songs off the new album, which will be coming, I think, in July. And oh my God, they are back. It is going to be huge. I cannot wait for you to hear the music. 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

Word has it that KG Elephant are in studio in order to produce some music, maybe by the end of the year, but you never know with those guys. They take their time, they get the music right. This is an old favorite, though. KG Elephant now, Ain't No Rest for the Wicked on Rock 95.5.

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I hope you got a chance to see Tom Petty when you had the opportunity. It might have been one of those big regrets. Did not get a chance to see him. It is sad. Okay, I'm done with sadness. We play good music now. Linkin Park and Lost on Rock 95.5.

Yeah, they deserve those applauses. Let me tell you. Nirvana on Rock 95.5, Chicago's rock station. Thank you for spending time with us this mighty fine day. Hope that you got a chance to reflect on how important it is to live in a place like this, because I know that we're pretty well divided. And I'm you know, I'm obviously not from here, but I will say that there are worse places. So don't let everything get confusing. Oh, this isn't a good place to live. America is a great place to live. Know that. Enjoy your rest of your Memorial Day weekend and holiday. And cheers to maybe a 4-day week for you.

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This message is WCHI certified.

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0: are the Morning Mosh Pit, and the experts have joined in on the debate on which way to face in the shower.
1: Oh, boy.
0: How do you guys face?
2: Who's in there with me?
3: Oh, that's the worst.
1: Wow. No, that is terrible.
4: Shower sex is horrible.
1: It's you're cold.
0: Yeah, cold. Oof. You gotta, like, put somebody up on the edge.
1: This
0: I'm long and tall. No, like, no shower. Yeah, no. Seriously.
2: I'm really little, so, like, I can...
0: Hey, put a couple of you in a shower.
2: I was going to say.
0: Stack you up.
5: No. You're sure confident, aren't you, buddy?
1: But as far as facing a shower, I mean, you just face to get done.
0: I'm going face. I don't stand with my back to it. I like it just
2: really?
0: Burning me up in the front.
1: It depends on what I'm doing. If I'm washing my face, I turn around from it. It depends on what body part. Like,
2: I'm pretty sure it's bad for your hair to be... back to it, but I'm back to it.
1: Yeah.
0: The internet is debating now. All right. They have experts talking, and one of they say there is no one correct way to face. However, one doctor said there's a reason why some may have a preference. Yes, Maria.
2: How does one qualify as an expert in shower facing?
0: I don't know. Just says you're expert.
2: Okay.
0: He says, quote, your face is the most sensitive part of your body, packed with nerve endings. Direct water hitting your face can feel overstimulating, especially if the pressure is high, the water is hot, and you're stressed or fatigued. Facing away can feel more calming and controlled.
2: Yeah. Mm-hmm.
0: See, it reduces sensory input and gives a sense of relaxation, which is why many people instinctively turn their backs when they want to unwind.
1: I want to meet the person that is waterboarding themselves in the shower. Yeah,
0: that's me.
1: Like...
2: What? You're right. This degenerate over here.
0: That's how I wake up.
1: Even when I'm facing the shower, it's hitting my chest. It's not just full on me trying to figure out how to breathe in the shower.
0: Like, just a scuba gear.
1: Yeah, seriously.
2: Literally, scuba Steve in there.
0: He says it's best to move around a little facing forward. Too much can dry out your skin, especially your face, irritate your eyes. Facing away too much. So nothing is right. And this is,
2: there's one way and one way only to shower.
0: Yeah.
2: And that is you dissociate in the warm water for approximately 20 minutes.
0: Yes.
2: And then as that warm water starts to go down and you snap out of it because you're starting to get a little cold, you go, oh, yeah, I need to wash myself. Then you spend about 5 minutes doing that, and then you exit the shower.
1: I don't care what way you face, how long it takes, as long as the BO scent on your body has left and gone down the drain when you are done. I do not care.
0: Do your legs, too.
2: It's all down the drain.
1: Do it all.

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0: Oh.
1: I thought I was going to explode. Thank God we're back.
2: I'm sure you'll make up for it.
1: Yeah. Starting right now. Hi. Happy Tuesday. My name is Maria Palmer.
2: I'm Maris.
0: I'm Michael.
1: This is the Morning Mosh Pit on Rock 95.5. Things get more chaotic from here, if you can believe it.
2: You're welcome, by the way.
0: Yeah.
1: It's beautiful out.
0: I was going to say, it's like midday outside. Feels like lunchtime, as bright as it is. But you know what that means? That means that it's almost summer. I mean,
2: it's here.
0: After last weekend, yesterday was pretty nice.
1: I know.
0: Felt like summer, that's for sure.
1: Today's nice too, huh?
0: I know. You want some weather?
1: Yes, please.
0: I got you.
3: Michael's obsession with clouds cannot be overstated.
4: It went up to the cloud.
5: And you can't get it down from the clouds?
4: Nobody understands the cloud. It's a mystery.
3: Here's weather.
0: Woo-wee! This is the best forecast I have probably said in 8 months.
1: Thank God.
0: 80 and sunny today. 80 and sunny tomorrow.
1: Yeah.
0: 69 and sunny on Thursday.
1: Yeah.
0: Sunny and 78 Friday.
1: Yeah.
0: 75 and sunny Saturday.
1: Mm.
0: 75 and sunny Sunday. Mm-hmm. I mean, and it doesn't end. It's just like that all through next week. 76, 69, 74. Let's go.
2: I just love that I have my fans on, but the AC has not spoken to me yet.
0: Not yet?
2: Not yet.
1: Oh, I turned that on forever ago.
0: I turn it on the cool second I can. Then I just bundle up.
1: I don't usually enjoy the bundle up, but this spring was especially like up and down.
2: Mm. Yeah, it was. Yeah.
1: Yep.
2: But
1: so that's the weather.
2: We're here.
0: We're here, and we have a list of jobs, easy jobs that'll make you extra money,
2: which we could all use right now.
0: Lots of extra money on these ones.
2: Yeah.
1: Thank God.
2: We got it next.
1: Side gigs.
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0: Hope you enjoyed your 3-day weekend, and hopefully you didn't get bombarded with too many trips to the gas station if you were traveling, because gas is too damn high.
1: I
2: can't afford any trips to the gas station.
1: That's funny.
0: That's more valid. But of course, Reddit doing Reddit things. We've got a group of lazy jobs that could make you a lot of money.
2: Ooh.
0: Now, I do need to preface this by saying there's a lot of years of training that goes into some of these jobs, but once you get to that point, you just sit back and it's all cush.
1: Interesting. So, my best friend's dad was a pilot growing up.
0: Okay.
1: And that was, he was like, it's easy once you get there.
0: Once
2: you learn how to fly the plane, flying the plane, easy.
1: He said that wasn't even that hard. Planes pretty much fly themselves.
0: Right?
2: Sweet.
0: Autopilot's there for a reason. First one on the list, overnight IT workers can make up to 6 figures. You got to learn IT.
1: Well, my beef on that is you got to stay up overnight.
0: Mm-hmm.
1: It's a whole different lifestyle.
0: But then you got whatever streaming you want to put on, whatever video games any of your calls.
2: I would also like a second part of this study to be done to see how actually happy any of these people are.
0: Oh, yeah. No, we're not monitoring happiness here.
1: Just money.
2: Just money.
0: Because the second one is an oil refinery operator can make over $200,000 and you're mostly monitoring systems while living on an oil rig for an excess of a few months.
2: Yeah.
1: I guess monitoring wouldn't be bad. I see some of those oil guys. They are working hard out there.
0: Yeah. Corporate travel agents can make up to $90,000 a year working from home, and you're just booking trips for any business.
1: Yeah, corporate travel agent.
2: I bet you can make a lot more than that.
1: I bet you can.
0: Here's one we could probably jump into. Cruise ship lecturers get paid big bucks to travel and talk about subjects that they love.
1: Yep.
2: Hell yeah.
0: So just pick whatever oddball thing you want to talk about.
2: Could you imagine a morning mosh pit cruise?
1: Thursday Lives Lord. Every night.
2: Oh my God.
1: Every night would be Thursday Live.
2: We could do Yacht Rock 95.5.
1: Hey, I think I pitched this to sales in my email last week.
2: We pitch a lot of things to sales.
0: If you're smart and you understand how hedge funds work, you could make $500,000 a year writing pretty basic reports.
2: Which is crazy because hedges, not that expensive.
0: Yeah. No, and they're really easy to trim too.
1: True.
0: And then construction project managers can make up to $300,000 a year while doing only about 3 hours of work. Which,
1: I'd imagine you got to be swinging a lot of hammers to get to that point, though, right?
0: Yeah, you've got to work your way up to get to that point where you're doing about 3 hours of work. But I'm not jumping from radio anytime soon, but I might want to find a cruise that needs somebody to talk about Ninja Turtles for about 40 minutes.
1: Not only are you famous, but you have a great voice and you can speak. Mm. If you could find someone that would hire you to talk about something like
0: that. Oh, my God.
1: There's got to be a nerd cruise.
0: I wouldn't doubt it.
2: We should be able to practice. We should be able to take over one of those architecture boat tours.
0: And just talk about whatever we
1: want.
0: You
1: know how bad I
0: want
1: to do that.
2: Oh, my God. Come on.
1: That'd be a funny prank.
0: I remember
1: if we could work with them.
0: I'm visiting D.C. They're like, you should do this. Just be a tour guide.
1: Yeah.
0: No. Oh, no.
2: No?
0: Not for history. I gotta have fun with it.

0: we shall. I don't know if you guys are familiar with The Boys, the Prime video series where you follow a ragtag group of superheroes that are the most dysfunctional humans you could possibly find. So take Superman and just give him all the bad, evil qualities in the world, and you have the main antagonist in the show. Funny. I mean, he is a piece of work. Yeah. Series wrapped up last week, and I gotta say, I enjoyed it. Yeah. If you aren't into The Boys, you definitely want to take a look into this because it's actively taking all your favorite Marvel or DC superheroes, humanizing them in the most gory way possible, making them make those decisions like, if I am the fastest man in the world, can I steal from people? Should I steal from people?
1: No.
0: Yeah.
2: Is this the one, I can't think of the guy's name, you can't see me, former wrestlers in it?
0: John Cena, yeah. No, you're thinking of Peacemaker.
2: Okay, sorry. Right. Just trying to catch up.
0: This one, the main star, no pun intended, Anthony Starr, he stars as Homelander, as the main antagonist, and this was one of the best villains I've seen in a very long time. So he ties it all together. Very gory. Some highlighted scenes from the series was there was a superhero sex orgy where everybody was using their powers to enjoy themselves in the best way possible. Yeah.
2: Was that a particular episode?
0: I want to say it was season 3. I'm pretty sure. Right. But
3: and what can we find?
0: It's on Amazon Prime.
2: I'll send a link over.
0: It's something.
3: Two follow-up questions.
0: Yes.
3: About The Boys.
0: Yes.
3: Are they back in town or are they in the yard in close proximity to Man Milkshakes?
0: They've never left town, but they are destroying the yard as best as possible.
3: I might learn not needed to be aerated.
2: They call me Flash.
3: Bet they do, buddy.
0: But if you're just looking for a series to get into over the summer, you've got 5 seasons of The Boys and then 2 spinoffs coming. One is going to showcase the original superheroes from the 1950s, and then you're going to have a spinoff as they look into the superheroes in that same world as they were in Mexico. So
2: I like misfits.
0: Yes. It's funny because it's a very dark turn on superhero-dom.
2: I like that it's bloody too.
0: Yes.
2: Like they're kind of goofy, but it's bloody. That's cool.
0: It's excessively gory, and the comic is so much worse than what they did on TV. The end scene at the end of the series, and no spoilers, was just peak. It was beautiful.
2: I like it.
0: Yes. So
3: no, go on. Okay. Where is your boy tonight? I hope
2: Speaking of superheroes, the enhanced games are here.
0: Oh.
2: They're like the Olympics, but for people on steroids and stuff. And we're going to talk about it.
0: Let's go.
3: Next. Yeah.
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0: The Olympics on steroids, some are calling it. The Enhanced Games happened over the weekend. Rock 95.5, Chicago's rock station. The Morning Mosh Pit is on. They held its inaugural event on Sunday in Las Vegas. It's founded by an Australian businessman, a multi-sport event where athletes are allowed and encouraged to use FDA-approved performance-enhancing drugs, testosterone, HGH, and stimulants under medical supervision.
1: Is there a cardiologist at each of these events?
0: You better hope so, because hearts are going to explode.
2: Enhance them even more. Get rid of the FDA approval. All drug sports.
0: I agree. I thought that's what it was at first. Let's go. He's like, meth works for me, man, here.
2: I want both. I want to see someone just pushing the absolute limits of the human body by being on, like, PCP and whatever else they need to be on. And then I want someone completely sober who's just, like, the best at that sport. And I want to see those two people compete.
1: Well, in like the 70s, there were MLB players who were like, yeah, I was coked out of my mind.
3: Yeah.
1: I don't remember the game. And they'd come to me later and talk about it. Like,
0: I don't know
1: what happened.
0: That's why half of them, when they do the post thing, they're like, we just had to get out there. We had to do our best. And it was a good game. And we'll look forward to the next one.
2: I love this game. I can't wait to do this game again next week.
0: They say their goal is to push human performance limits, break records, and offer massive prize money. Total prize pool, $25 million.
1: Oh, wow.
0: And if you break a record, you get $1 million bonus.
2: Let's go.
0: Swimming.
2: Yep.
0: That sounds dangerous. Track, weightlifting, strongman.
1: Ooh.
0: Yeah, that's it. So just
1: Okay. 844-955-9550. What do you want added to the enhancement games? I want a home run derby.
0: I want a robot. You got, like Maria said, you got normal people that are the best in the world. You got the enhanced people, and then you got a robot, too. And we're going to see. I think in the future, NBA teams and stuff and NFL teams will have a robot.
1: I'm not watching that.
2: Why would they? Why would we watch a... Never mind. No, I'm not getting into this right
0: why?
2: Now. I've been baited.
0: To
2: I've
0: imagine?
2: Been baited what, by a master.
1: What sporting event would you want to add to the enhanced games, Maria?
2: Kind of cycling, but more because I want to crap on Lance Armstrong even more. Like, imagine doing all those drugs to be a cyclist. That's the lamest thing I've ever heard in my life. Like, if you're gonna do drugs for a sport, football maybe, baseball, basketball, but no, you want it to be a cycling. That's like being coolest loser.
1: Oh my God, Maria. Wow.
0: I'm not sure if you've met the cycling community, but they're rough. They're rough.
2: They hit me in the bike lane. I've met them.
1: No! Did you have another event that didn't involve robots you wanted to add in there, Michael?
0: Skateboarding.
1: Oh.
0: Street.
2: Okay. Hell yeah.
0: Much drugs as you want to do, baby.
2: Street skateboarding. Yep. So that means you can beat someone with your board at any time.
0: That's right.

0: These damn kids these days, and the damn parents not doing the parenting. Back in my day!
1: That's right!
0: We were so scared of our parents that we never acted up.
1: We beat our kids!
0: Mental illness didn't exist because we weren't allowed to show symptoms.
1: You didn't talk back because you get punched in the mouth.
2: Oh, my God.
0: Anyway, I have a list of modern parenting trends that other people are calling BS on. Number one is homeschooling in almost every case. No single person is equipped to provide adequate instruction in every subject for every age. Also, children need other children and peers.
2: Yeah.
3: I was homeschooled for a while, and tons of people I knew were homeschooled growing up, and they actually, like, accelerated or excelled, as you could tell. Well, what I was trying to say was they...
2: The example of homeschool.
3: It's true.
0: To prove the point.
3: They would do high school in 2 years versus four. So they would just shoot through high school and be in college as high school students. But the thing that I had that I was lucky about is most of the kids on our street were homeschooled. So all my friends were already homeschooled.
2: Yeah.
3: So we had all the interaction.
2: You can absolutely do it right. You can't do solo, one child, one parent. It's got to be a group effort like you're talking about.
3: Well, and you have curriculum. It's not like your mom just comes up with it and does it herself. Like, I had a science, you know, and then you could get online and there was teachers with videos. And I'd imagine it's even better now.
2: Yeah.
0: Can be. It also depends on the parent, too, because then you also have the, you know, biases of the parent being injected into that. And at least, like, when going to another school, it's not like other teachers' biases aren't there. But that's part of socialization. Your kids need to know that there are other thought processes and other perspectives.
3: Truth.
0: Number two, overscheduling kids with so many activities and travel sports that they have no free time and go to bed at 10 p.m.
3: I think you got to keep kids busy. They're going to get in trouble.
2: Well, there's levels to busy, but then there's also burnout, because if you burn the kid out and then you're burned out and then you're all yelling at each other and like, what's the problem? And it's like, oh, yeah, we're doing AAU, we're doing baseball, we're doing soccer, we're doing all that. And that's just the summer.
0: Mm. Yeah. Kids crave structure, not burnout. And there's nuance and balance to all of this. Number three, going overboard on promposals, bouquets, $1,000 dresses, huge photo shoots. It feels like a competitive event.
2: It is a competitive event.
3: Yeah. A waste of time is what it is. Waste of time and money. Everybody always told me, they were like, if you don't go to prom, you will regret that. You know what I've never regretted? Not going to prom.
0: I'm glad I went for a second. I didn't stay all night because I was not feeling well, but like, I went. I'm glad that I did.
2: I went. I hung out with my friends and we went and got Mexican food afterwards. So
3: yeah.
2: Yeah.
0: But think about it. Some people don't ever go to a fancy event again after prom. It's like, this is their one night to wear, you know.
3: Oh, that's cute then.
0: Right. A gown or a suit. And then after that, they just go about their lives. So I get going big. I don't get spending outside your means.
3: Yeah, I'm worried.
2: Mm-hmm.
0: Kids under 16 don't need phones. Same goes for social media.
3: 16.
0: That's old.
3: I'd
0: say
3: 13. If I had a kid, I'd probably push as hard as I could for 13.
0: Yeah.
2: I've seen my friends and my niece, they have the smartwatch where you just call and you can text from it, but it's not, it doesn't give you all the bells and whistles of social media and everything
3: else. It's not a bad idea.
2: Yeah.
0: Yeah. I regret getting our stepkid a phone so young, but that was a weird, like, co-parenting thing. I don't know. Making kids hug people, consent starts ASAP. So don't force your kids to hug people.
3: I tell my kids, don't touch anybody. Keep your friggin' hands to yourself.
0: Well, but then like when Meemaw's like, where's my hug?
3: So Meemaw can eat it. We're not touching anybody.
0: Can Meemaw eat it? I'm looking for alternatives. giving your kid a screen every time you go somewhere, grocery stores, restaurants, especially if they don't have headphones. Like, yes, this is so true, but also... You be in charge of that kid, and you don't give it a screen. You tell me how long you last. Anyway, smoking around your kids and ear-piercing babies, that one I don't get.
3: Yeah, I'm with you.
0: Ear-piercing babies.
3: Well, and then the smoking's crazy. When I was growing up, they used to smoke with windows up.
0: Yeah. Anyway, I could go down this whole list, but I think Maris would actually strangle me with both of his hands if I did. Yeah. So.
3: There's songs to be played. My
2: favorite
3: band
2: past the stop sign
3: is coming up next.
0: Oh, my God. We've got to hear Eddie Vedder.
3: Yeah.
4: 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On

0: Rock 95.5. Are we speaking with Hannah?
1: John Hannah.
0: John Hannah?
2: John Hannah.
3: That's hilarious.
0: How are you doing, my man?
1: Good. How are you guys doing?
0: You're doing good. Now tell us, where is Oregon, Illinois?
1: Oregon, Illinois? It isn't. It's Beaverton, Oregon.
2: No crap, dude. I used to live in Beaverton, Oregon. That's crazy. We saw Oregon. There actually is an Oregon, Illinois. I'm looking it up right now. It's 2 hours away.
0: Okay.
3: Okay, Hannah from Oregon, Illinois, if any of those things are true.
2: So if I remember right, the Nike headquarters is in Beaverton, Oregon.
1: Yeah,
2: we'll
1: buy it.
2: Yeah.
0: There we go.
2: Yeah, it's right outside Portland.
0: Well, John, thanks for joining us today. We're going to put you in Pit Happens. It's a lovely game where we put you in a pituation, and your goal is not to get kicked out, tossed out, thrown out, or bounced out from the venue. Michael,
2: yes.
0: You are our pit master. Are you ready?
2: Yeah, I'm so excited that
0: he's
2: from Oregon.
0: Go.
2: It's wild. I don't talk to very many people from Oregon anymore. Oregon has a baseball team called the Portland Pickles.
3: That's fun.
2: That's their minor league team, yeah. Anyway, all right, so are you familiar with the friendly confines known as Wrigley Field?
1: Not really, but has been in Chicago?
2: Yes, the Cubs play there.
1: In New York.
2: Yes, they call it the friendly confines because people are generally so darn nice up there.
3: Oh, my goodness. This is awesome.
2: So today we're calling it the unfriendly sad confines because you come into town. And I want to show you Wrigley Field. We head out to Wrigley Field, and it turns out that the Cubs, once again, get their ass whooped at home. And we just bought $20 beers, and we bought the tickets, and we ate at the stadium and spent all this money just to be disappointed in the long run. And my man, you stand up and you throw a craft beer onto the field.
0: Oh, my goodness. Uh-oh.
2: Just out of sheer frustration, you just go, ugh, throw it on the field. And now security's coming down the walkway. How are you getting out of this without getting kicked out or thrown out?
1: I'd start with money.
0: I think bribery.
2: Bribe is always a good
3: bribe
2: one.
3: Yeah.
2: All right, let's roll the dice for bribe.
3: Okay, Hannah. It's a two.
2: It's a two. The bribery does not work.
3: It's not helping.
2: One thing about Wrigley Field is they take their they take it seriously up there.
0: Mm-hmm.
2: You look over at me, I just shrug and point to Maris, because Maris is the guy that gets us out of trouble.
0: Here's the thing. This nine-game win or lose streak.
2: All right, let's not.
0: Yeah, it's a nine-game losing streak. I'm upset for you, Michael.
2: I know.
0: So as the beer guy comes by, I offer to buy four more beers for us and security to throw them on the field to show our disgust.
2: Oh.
0: Yeah, we need to let the Cubs know this is not okay.
2: I like it.
3: Shared destruction of property.
0: It's a
3: one.
2: Holy moly, boy. Yeah. Now there's two securities coming down, and the security guard is with us. Original security guard is with us, and he's looking worried for his job. We got one last hope. The final hope, so to speak. Ms. Palmer.
3: Beer really doesn't seem to be solving her problems, nor is money, which those are my two go-tos, if I'm being honest. So it's time to ring out my third go-to. Big ol' fatty.
2: Oh.
3: And hope that everyone wants to smirk a little bit.
2: Oh, God, come on.
3: All right.
0: What was it?
2: Well.
3: It was a six.
2: Oh, wow, okay, that worked. We all smoke a fatty, everything works out, and Hannah, you win.
1: Right.
2: What was it, Jack Hannah?
0: John Hannah.
3: John Hannah.
1: John.
2: Jack Hanna was the...
3: Allegedly.
2: How's the weather there in Portland today, or Oregon?
1: Animal guy.
3: What?
2: Good talk.
3: All right. Well, hey, Hannah, this has been great.
0: Yeah. Thank you, Hannah. We appreciate you joining us in our game. Are you going to be in town on May 28th?
1: I can try to be.
3: In 2 days? Are you going to make it from Oregon to Chicago in 2 days?
2: You could do that on an airplane.
1: On an airplane? Yeah.
0: All right.
2: Look him up. Let's go.
0: We will find out if John's going to make it to Here Come the Mummies, but you get your tickets to be at the House of Blues on Thursday. Tickets available at Ticketmaster.com. All things.

0: as we know, all three members of the Morning Mosh Pit, myself, Maria Palmer.
1: Yes.
2: Carmichael.
0: We all are upstanding members of society, and all of our exes are normal and no craziness.
2: Oh, I just farted.
3: Yes, she's lying today.
0: So we can't relate to this guy. His name's Gil. One must assume he was named after the hot fish from Finding Nemo. You know the one, the bangable fish.
2: Okay.
0: He says,
1: you got a few thing about animals.
0: Yeah, it's Gil. Listen, that animation guy knew what he was doing. All right, Gil says, a few years ago, I got out of a relationship that was nothing short of toxic, and now those toxins appear to be spawning. Over the last 2 months, I've gotten calls, emails, and DMs from six other exes as far back as 15 years ago.
1: Jeez.
0: Telling me that this specific ex has been reaching out to them trying to dig up dirt and stir the pot. I've laughed it off, ignored it, and even blocked it, but I'd be lying if I said I wasn't starting to, if it wasn't starting to really bother me, especially since the vast majority of what I'm being told is flat out lies. I know that taking the high road is what I should do, but at what point am I finally supposed to defend yourself, myself?
2: You can't, and you don't.
0: Yeah, literally never.
2: What are you going to do?
1: I want to know what happened.
0: Probably nothing.
2: Yeah.
1: Okay.
2: It's interesting. Nothing you're going to do is going to make it any better. As a matter of fact, if you pick at it, it's just going to get bigger. Probably this is what she wants, is for you to respond. Just ignore her and she'll go away.
0: Literally, yeah.
2: Yeah.
0: This seems to be some version of trend, too, is the, like, someone
2: I'm gonna ruin
0: feels
2: your life.
0: Wrong. Yeah, someone yeah. feels wronged out of a relationship. Toxic relationships can be toxic. Yeah. And then they feel that they need retribution for whatever perceived wrongs, and they go and ask the exes. I would say credit to him that a bunch of the exes are coming to him.
1: Yeah, I was going to say you guys did paint this the other way, because if the exes are saying, hey, this person's trying to cause trouble, he didn't do anything.
0: Yeah.
2: Also, just don't answer your phone. What do you answer phone numbers you don't have in your phone? Or maybe, I guess, they could be saved if you still have the same phone
0: number. Well, no, I mean, well, he's getting calls and emails and DMs from his other exes. She's probably hitting them up on Instagram or, you know.
2: Yeah, sometimes you just got to, like, step away and go, all right, well, that was a good try. And, like, let it go.
0: Because
2: she could end up hurting herself more, too, by doing this sort of stuff. It's just, yeah.
0: She will.
2: Time
0: there
2: to grow
0: will be,
2: up.
0: It always looks exactly the same. It is some manifesto of the worst things that you have ever heard in your life, probably taken out of context or exaggerated. There's about 10 to 12 of her close group of people that includes, like, family members that are going to, like, be like, hell yeah, no matter what. And then everyone else is just watching with popcorn, so don't feed the circus people.
2: 844-955-9550. I know you got stories. We would love to hear them. 844-955-9550. Text us.
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0: Congratulations to the class of 2026. I know some graduations were going on over the weekend or over the past few weeks, and there'll be more coming the rest of the month. And I just want to shout out this high school in Tennessee. They decided to have graduation outside. Where did you have your graduation, Michael?
1: We were in a gym.
0: You were in a gym.
1: Like we learned, I grew up in the Pacific Northwest.
0: Yes.
1: And yes, it was raining. And Oh, hold on. We got to hang on a second. Maria decided to come back. The
0: Maria
1: door is locked.
0: Is at the door.
1: I'll unlock the door.
0: Oh, no.
1: Don't worry.
0: Okay.
1: Here we go.
0: Unbelievable. We were just taking a moment to like highlight the graduates of 2026, and you just didn't want to be a part of it.
2: Sorry, I got distracted watching Zach Boog from WGCI going elbows deep in a mango. He was peeling it as he was eating it. Not sliced, like a whole mango.
0: So you've never had a good mango before.
2: The noises the man was making, I do feel like I have a case to be made to HR if I wanted to.
0: That's how you eat a mango.
2: Oh my God.
0: Jumping back in,
2: yeah,
0: Maria,
2: sorry.
0: When you graduated high school, did you guys graduate outside in a gym? What happened?
2: No, we graduated at DAR Constitution Hall in Washington, D.C.
1: Fancy.
0: How big was the class?
2: It had to be 400 or 500.
0: Okay.
1: I saw
0: okay.
1: A couple great shows at that place.
0: Legitimate.
1: Yeah.
0: How big was your class?
1: I don't remember.
0: Okay. I had about 800 in mind, and we did our graduation in the gym as well. But this high school in Tennessee is getting a lot of flack on social media as videos were going everywhere. Students were out in the rain getting drenched. And so not just the students, you've got

0: the staff, the faculty, the parents, and everybody else in the videos, are everybody's just upset. And the school official said that they saw the rain coming and thought they were going to be able to beat it. But right as they were in the middle of announcing names, they weren't able to really get done.
1: But just going faster.
0: But here's the thing. At that point, it's kind of, what do you do? Do you take all the wet people and bring them into the gymnasium? Or do you just kind of call it and keep it going?
1: We'll email you. Call it.
0: While the internet was pretty upset about everything, some of the students and family said this was a very memorable, rain-soaked experience that nobody else will ever get to take in.
1: I'd be doing at Lollapalooza when it rained that year, where people were like running and sliding on their stomach. Would be the move. That's graduated!
0: And that's how you cross the stage. Yeah. That'd be amazing.
2: I just want to shout out those senior girls that definitely worked so hard on their graduation hair and makeup and outfits to have to sit in the rain. No, that sucks that administration didn't call that earlier.
0: Yeah, they should have. Any ounce of a drop of rain, you got to move it inside.
1: Wasn't sitting for that crap horrible anyway? We didn't have to deal with weather, and I was like, how long is this?
0: I know college graduation was much worse. High school, I was like involved in the ceremony. I had a few speeches I had to make, but college, yeah, I'm just waiting.
1: Same.
0: Waiting.
2: Man, my graduation from high school was efficient AF, and I didn't graduate college.
0: Let's go. 844-955-9550. Would you enjoy a graduation celebration in the rain, or are you just like the rest of the internet, very upset? Text us and let us know how you feel.
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1: Morning Mosh Pit is on.
0: Ozzy Osbourne right there flying high again, and that's perfect for rock news because Ozzy is in rock news once again.
2: But he's not a rock.
0: Well,
3: he's a rocker.
0: He's a rock to his family.
2: Hardly know her.
0: Before we get to that, though, I got to remind you, Riot Fest lineup. Riot Fest lineup drops on Thursday.
2: Oh, boy. Thursday.
0: We've been waiting. Yes, Thursday, of course.
3: You said it right, Michael.
2: No, he didn't.
0: People talking online that this lineup's coming out quite a bit later than it has in previous years. It makes me wonder.
2: Yeah, what's it make you wonder, buddy?
0: Makes me wonder if they had a hard time lining up bands. There's so many festivals going on, and there's already half... I can't even think of a band that I would want to see that is already coming through town. You know what I mean? On a tour, yeah. Or another festival.
3: In the best way of it all, it's the one you're not thinking about. And I got a feeling there's going to be some nice surprises.
1: I hope
3: this.
1: So.
3: Yeah.
2: I can't wait.
1: I love Riot Fest.
2: Me too.
1: So much fun.
0: Jack Osbourne hitting back at critics of AI Ozzy. Basically, we told you last week that they are going to basically have an Ozzy Osbourne character of some sort. They're calling it Digital Ozzy that will travel the world. It will talk to fans. It will all be talking in Ozzy's actual voice. And fans can, like, pay extra to have a conversation with it, et cetera, et cetera.
2: Okay.
0: Kind of weird.
3: I'm out.
0: The internet did not like that. And Jack says, I don't know. He said, like, here's the thing. It's going to be so tasteful, what we're doing. It's not going to be lame. It's not like you sit there. It's really complex. He's kind of talking. He seems a little irritated. So this is hard to read. It's really complex what we're doing. This isn't just like hooking up an image of my dad to ChatGPT. This is some high-level technology that we're going to be working with. And it's going to feel very, very real. All right. I mean, is it going to be one of those boxes? Have you seen those where they have like a hologram person in the box?
3: Remember when we were at the Messi experience and we got to interact with Messi, although yes. It wasn't as advanced as what they're talking about with Ozzy.
2: Yeah, yeehaw, Lionel Messi.
3: I should have never did it. But it's still like if you've got Ozzy fans saying, hey, we didn't ask for this, I'd wonder what the reason is.
0: He says it's really cool, and it says his dad would be into it. He actually talked about it before his passing. He says, I know dad would be into this.
2: Look.
0: But nobody will ever know.
2: Someone has got to provide for the Osbourne family, and it's going to be Ozzy, even in his death.
0: Damn right. For all the rock news and the concert calendar.
1: Waiting for the end of the music.
3: You've got 20 seconds.
0: All right. 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

0: under the head on Rock 95.5. Yeah, don't worry, they're using Nerf weapons.
1: Are we speaking with Manny from Chicago?
2: Yes, you are.
1: What up, Manny? How you doing?
2: How's it going, guys?
3: Good, buddy.
2: Not bad. Finding what I'm going to do for work.
1: Okay. Where are you headed for work? What do you do?
2: I'm a plumber.
1: Okay.
3: Oh, cool.
1: Shout out to the plumbers.
3: Yeah, I need them.
1: Keeping the pipes clean.
3: Got to plumb the depths.
1: Laying the pipe sometimes.
2: Mm-hmm. There you go. Mm-hmm.
1: Maria doesn't make those jokes anymore, which is why she's laughing uncontrollably.
4: You made the jokes, not me.
1: But Manny, thanks for joining us for Fun to the Head. Up for grabs, Bonnaroo tickets. You got a pair of four-day passes and camping included for this one, but you got to play our game. Answer some trivia questions. We get shot with Nerf darts, and then you can take one of us hostage for a save. And right now, let's decide who that hostage is going to be. Myself, Maria, or Michael?
2: Let's do Maria.
1: Okay. Solid choice. Right. Solid choice.
4: Because I will save you.
3: Yes.
4: Remember that you get a save. Please keep me safe by getting your questions correct.
3: Alrighty then, let me get on. Here we go. Question number one. What is the name of the fictional city where Superman lives?
1: Five, four.
4: You want to be saved?
1: Three, two.
4: You want to be saved?
1: One.
4: Yeah. Metropolis. Oh, thank God.
1: Ooh, okay. That was right on the line.
4: It's
1: there.
4: All right. We're good.
1: Okay. Got to get two more right to get the tickets, my man.
4: You got it.
2: All right, man. I'm trying.
3: What do you call a group of fish?
1: Five, four,
3: a blank,
1: three,
3: a fish.
1: Two.
4: Where you study?
1: That would be a school, my man.
4: Okay.
3: Ow. Ooh. Oh, yeah.
4: Ow. Ow. Ow.
3: Yeah. That's fun.
1: Huh? Got a shooter.
3: All right. Question number three. Moving on.
4: Chill, dog.
3: What is the largest ocean predator?
2: A shark?
3: No. A killer whale, an orca, or Free Willy would be accepted. Ah, this is fun.
4: Okay. All right.
1: All right. You got to get the next two right here.
4: Okay. All right. I wouldn't know this one.
3: Yeah, this is tough.
4: I don't know either of these last two. Oh, no.
3: And you used your save. All right. Let's go with this one first. What is the name of the fictional newspaper editor who constantly demands pictures of Spider-Man?
4: Who would know that?
2: Fictional newspaper editor?
4: Yeah.
2: I don't know, man.
4: Yeah.
3: All right.
4: I wouldn't know that either. All right, well, at this point, he's just out.
1: Yeah, that would do it.
4: Well,
2: yeah, I gotta watch more TV.
4: Honestly, that is the takeaway from this. Spend more time in front of a screen.
3: Ow!
4: Oh, yeah! Can we have some more?
1: Yep.
3: Yeah!
4: That one, ow! Okay, that one really... Ow.
1: Manny, we do apologize. You don't get the tickets to Bonnaroo, my man. But what you do get is sand from the beach.
3: Oh, hell yeah.
2: Put it in the turtle.
3: Awesome.
1: Tomorrow, we will have another chance for you to win tickets to Bonnaroo. You got four-day passes with camping included. If you want to go get your tickets to Bonnaroo, head on

0: news headlines.
1: Oh, boy.
0: Sure can get you down.
2: We just had a three-day weekend. Mm-hmm.
0: Yeah, we did.
1: Lots of stories.
0: We are in great moods, and we're going to keep that positivity up and flowing because it's time for Positive Spin on your news headlines. This is Beyond News Beers. Virgin River actor Stuart McLean found dead as homicide investigation is launched.
1: Where's this Virgin River?
2: I think that's their name.
1: That's the person's name? Virgin River?
0: No, Stuart McLean is his name.
2: Oh.
1: Okay. Well, I'm trying to figure out what happened.
3: Yeah, I was trying to,
0: all right, investigative reporting.
1: Must be the show name, I bet, right?
2: Yeah.
0: Secret Service kills man who opened fire at White House security checkpoint.
1: I don't recommend that.
2: What is happening?
0: Suspect in fatal hit and run was driving on revoked license. Okay. Driver who allegedly hit 5 CPD officers with car charged with attempted murder.
1: Another thing I don't recommend.
2: What are we doing out here?
0: I've attempted to murder many curbs in that instance. All of this.
2: We've seen your tires.
0: Yes, yeah, you bears. They're tired.

you take my hand and come with me, because you look so fine that I really want to make you mine. Really wanna make you mine. 4, 5, 6, come on and get your kicks. Now you don't need

Santa, come with me because you look so fine that I really want to make you mine. I say you look so fine that I really want to make you mine. 4, 5, 6, come on and get your kicks. Now you don't need

0: Finally, we found a way to make dudes go to therapy. And surprise, surprise, it involves a loophole.
1: What?
0: Barber Spike Eldib of Entourage Salon. Now, this is in West Hollywood. Says he's long noticed that the barber's chair functions as a kind of informal therapy couch where male clients open up about things they won't tell anyone else. He recently formalized that dynamic by training barbers at the shop in intentional listening and supportive conversation techniques.
2: Oh, I like that.
0: You know, like how to talk.
1: Yeah, this is necessary to be a barber in general.
0: A licensed therapist, Neil Tobisman, works alongside the program to help barbers spot red flags and connect clients to professional resources when needed. Research from the National Institutes of Health says men are significantly less likely than women to seek mental health help. Yeah, it's why we have to seek it. Partly due to social stigma. Therapy.
1: No.
2: Yeah.
1: Absolutely not.
2: I love that.
0: Therapy.
1: No.
0: Joins a larger movement that includes the Confess Project, which has brought mental health outreach to thousands of barbershops focused specifically on black men's wellness.
1: Yep. So here's the thing. Barbershop is a community. You go, you chop shop, you just have a good time and have, you can get that out of your system.
0: And turn your phone off. We're doing a radio show.
1: You can get all of that out of your system. You leave and go, hey, I just had a great conversation. I've had great conversations with my barber and everyone else in the barbershop. And knowing that, I was being therapized in the background, it'd be mute. It would absolutely be mute.
2: My stylist way too much.
0: It'd be mute? What do you mean?
1: Like nobody would talk.
0: Oh.
1: Like that's the joy of going to the barbershop. I can talk to my guys, get off my chest what I need to say, and my barber who's talked to

0: a million people can give me advice about what he's heard. But if I know somebody's in there listening with intent, it's a completely different situation.
1: Well, what does listening with intent mean to you? I guess my question is, I would
0: want to go to the barber shop and get something off my chest. If I want to go to therapy, I'm going to go to therapy.
2: But I think that's kind of the same thing, right?
1: Yeah, you're saying the same thing.
2: Sort of.
1: You're not seeing therapy as a safe place. That's not good.
0: Yeah.
1: Well,
2: you know what is a safe place? The community at a barbershop.
0: Bang.
2: Not only that, but they're going to tell you straight. Sometimes the therapist is like, how does that make you feel? At the barbershop, they're going to be like, quit being an idiot.
1: Yeah, that's,
2: which I do like. Yeah.
1: But you're not talking to a trained therapist. It literally, they just said that they've taught them how to listen intentionally, which means like if some dude sounds like he's about to go annihilate his family because he got fired from his job, and like, I guess that's the solution.
2: Call 911.
1: Right, then they're going to call the cops.
0: So if when you were in school, if your teacher told you something, you didn't receive it the same way as if I told you as a friend in the same manner.
2: I'm learning that.
0: That's what I'm thinking would get cut out if there's therapizing going on in the background. Not saying that it's not beneficial to get your thoughts out, but if there's a professional in the room, it changes the whole dynamic.
1: If you are viewing professionals in that light, I suppose, but this is why we need to destigmatize therapy in general, because you shouldn't be feeling as if your therapist is some version of authority figure.
0: Well, we got a lot of therapizing to do to get rid of that. So
1: it would seem. Try your barbershop.
2: Here's the other thing I worry about, and I'm not crapping on therapy by any means, but I've been to a lot of therapy, and one thing I notice is they need you to keep coming back to make money. Whereas the barber just wants you to just come back, get a haircut. Talking. Yeah, just hanging out and talking. I kind of like that because you could, I think, find solutions a lot quicker. Whereas sometimes therapists are like, drag it out. You're like, all right.
1: Well, it depends what your goals are in therapy. That's true. I've definitely had some therapists be like, okay, well, you've achieved your goals, so we can move on.
2: Before I had this job, I worked for like a number of really big salons, and the stylist would always say, they're like, oh no, we hear the craziest stuff about who's cheating on who and all this other stuff.
1: I was a bartender. Let me tell you.
2: Yeah, right.
1: I could have gotten my licensing in therapy.
0: That is another spot.
2: Yeah.
1: All of these unofficial therapy places. What's your favorite? 844-95.

0: Petty sings. Well, would that be on a track or cross country? Yes, just some of the events that we can categorize as
1: sports.
0: Oh, there it is.
1: I hate that joke so much.
0: Too bad.
2: I'm neutral. I'm not sure if we have any funeral music today, but it might be a time to talk about the Cubs. The hell happened? Maris, this is quite the fall.
1: You were so high.
2: I'm still high.
1: I was happy for you because the Cubs were at the top. The Sox were getting in their groove. And now they come back down in nature.
2: It sucks, man. The Cubbies have dropped down to the 8th spot on the MLB power rankings. Even with all these losses, still in the top 10, though. And like you said this morning, Maris, long season.
1: It is a very long season, and they will find their way to bounce back. I think Ian Happ said in an interview, it was like, hey, we're not even at the All-Star break yet.
2: He said none of this even matters, basically, what he said. Yeah, Saturday, Cubs lost 0-3 to Astros. Sunday, 5-8 to the Astros. And then Monday, they're in Pittsburgh taking on the Pirates. They got beat yesterday 2-1.
1: Jeez.
2: White Sox had a pretty good weekend, actually. Saturday, they got smoked by the Giants 10-3, but Sunday, 5-8. Oh, no, they lost Sunday, too. I thought they won Sunday. Giants won Sunday. Yesterday, they won.
3: They won yesterday.
2: Yeah. Yesterday, they beat the Twins 3-1.
1: Nice.
2: So, rough weekend out there. But one thing I'm really excited about this week is AHL hockey. The Chicago Wolves beat the first-place Grand Rapids Griffins in 4 games, advanced to the Western Conference Finals, and then Thursday, they are in Colorado. Now, I've spent so many days in that arena. That's a tough place to play, the Colorado Eagles. So they play 2 games there, then 1 back here.
1: Should be 2 back here, isn't it?
2: 2 back here, excuse me, yes.
1: Should be a 2.
2: Sorry, because it goes... The weird thing about that is the format changes as you go further into the playoffs.
1: That's weird about the AHL. But
2: at first, it's a 3-game series. Then it becomes a 5-game series. Mm-hmm. And then... go Wolves, man. Screw the Colorado Eagles. I hope they all die.
1: Ooh.
0: Jesus.
2: Yeah, I don't care.
1: Violence over here.
2: Nah, I'm an Eagles man.
1: Speaking of playoffs...
2: Speaking
1: of playoffs really quick, the Cavaliers got swept out of the playoff. The Knicks are now going on to the finals, and New York might not make it to the finals the way I've seen everybody celebrating. The Western Conference Finals is tied 2-2 as the series returns to Oklahoma City tonight.
2: Yeah, it looks like my Colorado Avalanche aren't going to go any further in the playoffs either. They beat 3 games in a row against the Vegas Golden Knights. Yikes.
1: They got beat?
2: Got beat.
1: Oh,
2: yeah.
1: Man. That's...
2: Yeah. Yikes.
1: Maria?
0: Mm.
1: Anything?
0: I think you guys about covered it.
1: You sure?
0: No.
1: Okay. That's fair. That's very fair. We are 95 minutes commercial free on Rock 95.5 with Zeppelin.

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2: Yeah!

0: really need to know?
1: It's a hell of a community service.
2: I'll tell you that much.
3: Things!
4: You missed the things, huh?
3: I love things.
4: Let's start with the giveaway. 844-955-9552. Amazing cover band's going to be over at the House of Blues. Down Rodeo and Stone Tribute Pilots. They'll be over at the House of Blues on July 11th. Down Rodeo is...
5: Luke Combs cover band?
4: Rage Against the Machine cover band. 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If you'd like to go, be calling 844-955-9550. Hooters is going family friendly, everybody.
3: Haven't they always been?
4: Yeah. They're going back to their original beach-themed roots, so I don't see much changing as far as the outfits. My good friend Neil, who is the CEO, speaking about how he wants to bring families into Hooters because it's a wholesome place to eat.
3: They've always said that.
4: And my entirety of my life, I've always seen families in Hooters. So what are we doing?
3: We are giving in to our weird dad.
5: I was going to say, yeah, like I would bring up once in a while, like, hey, you want to go to Hooters? And my girlfriend was always like, no, I don't want to go to effing Hooters. What are you talking about? Yeah.
3: I used to go to Hooters, but it was very pick me. I was very like, no, I'm cool. I'm a cool girl. I love
5: cool
3: Hooters.
5: Girl.
3: I'm going to have wings and beer.
4: Coffee can be good for anxiety. Both regular and decaf coffee may help improve mood, focus, and even reduce anxiety. Now, for decaf coffee, it's good for gut-brain axis, and discovered that decaf coffee appeared to support learning and memory, while caffeinated coffee was linked to improved focus and low stress levels.
3: Yeah, not for me, dog. All caffeine does is make my anxiety go faster.
5: Like a screaming train.
4: Blue Moon is going to be providing blue beer for the first time ever. This weekend, in specific markets, you can get a blue Belgian white ale. And if you're not around said blue Belgian white ale, they're providing special cocktails on their website. So you can, too, enjoy a blue moon.
3: I imagine they give you just enough head on that beer, but probably not enough.
4: There's a joke there.
5: I'm blue.
4: And then, as we've probably spent a lot of time scrolling this weekend, asteroid exploded over a volcano in the Philippines.
5: That video is freaking awesome.
4: It's beautiful. I don't think you could have scripted that in a sci-fi movie because I haven't seen that before, but it happened on Earth because we needed a bingo card for that one.
5: Superman? Did somebody check the crash site?
4: Interesting.
5: Yeah.
4: I'm interested.
5: And next to a volcano?
4: Ooh, I'm intrigued. Let's see what Letitia has to say. Letitia, how you doing today? Hello, Letitia.
6: Hello.
4: Hey, how are you?
6: Hey.
4: Well, you are caller 10. You got yourself a pair of tickets to Down Rodeo and Stone Tribute Pilots over at House of Blues on Saturday, July 11th. You got a friend you can take with you to this one?
6: Oh, I'm taking the hubby with me.
4: Oh, that's amazing. What's the husband's name?
6: Steven.
4: You're going to a concert with that lovely lady of yours. And for everybody else, go grab your tickets at Ticketmaster.com. All thanks to our friends over at Live.

0: spent so much time asking if we could. We didn't stop to ask if we should. And now all this technology the scientists spent all this time making will all be used against us. In a human versus robot war.
1: News from the front of the inevitable human-robot war.
0: A Boca Raton father caught a Lyft driver using AI-generated photos to fraudulently charge his teenage daughters $75 for damage that never happened.
2: I heard about somebody doing this with Airbnb.
3: Oh, really?
2: They used AI to make up damage reports and estimates from a company that didn't exist and then sent it to the people and were like, you got to pay this.
0: That sucks. Bert Gore said his daughters and a friend took a Lyft home from the beach, and he soon received a bank fraud alert for an unrecognized charge. When Lyft initially sided with the driver, Gore asked for the evidence, and his daughter immediately spotted an AI-generated watermark on the damage photos.
3: Oh, come on, Lyft.
0: Put some time and effort into your fraud like a decent human being.
3: Crop that out.
2: Lame.
3: Be better.
2: Lame-o.
0: After Gore pointed this out to Lyft, the company apologized, issued a full refund, and permanently removed the driver from the platform.
3: Nice.
0: Gore said he doesn't want retaliation, but hopes the story warns other riders about AI-assisted scams. He now instructs his daughters to photograph the car every time they exit a rideshare.
3: Yeah, that's the stuff I don't want to have to think about doing.
2: That sucks because I like this. I like using AI and I like all of it, but that I don't think about it that way because I'm not scamming people. But you know, like old people?
0: Yep.
2: I've heard that they'll...
0: You know old people.
2: Well,
3: you know, back in my day.
2: You heard old people, right? People will call them as their, like one of their kids using voice changers and ask for money. And I don't like any of that.
0: I know. Mm. That's how they get you. Literally like this. And then they win the human versus robot war.
1: This was news from the front of the inevitable human robot war.

0: Damaris, have you heard any info on the new Incubus album?
1: No.
0: Still waiting, aren't we?
1: Hey, Incubus.
0: Mm-hmm.
1: Incubus.
2: Hey, Incorporated Bus.
1: It has been a year.
0: Seriously.
1: Brandon, and I would love some new music. Oh. Everybody else, Limp Bizkit didn't come out, Linkin Park we got new stuff from. Everybody else in that beautiful age of the late 2000s, early 2000s, excuse me, they dropped some new stuff.
0: I hope it's good, too,
1: give
0: man.
1: Us some new, you know it's going to be good.
0: Rock 95.5 Chicago's Rock Station. The Morning Mosh Pit is on, and it is text time. You can always text us during the show, 844-955-9550. Number one here, right off the bat, from the 312, you guys should do a ticketed Thursday live event on a boat in Chicago.
1: I will have a vest on with water wings the entire time, but I love the idea.
0: That would be freaking awesome, by the way.
1: What was that, Maria?
2: Couldn't hear.
1: You got a lot of bagel floating around there. Bagel.
0: She's trying one of those. It's called Pop-Up Bagel. People might know it from the internet where they came into town and there was lines like blocks and blocks.
1: Internet.
0: What do you think? Is it good? Because their whole thing is rip it and dip it.
1: Putting bagel in her mouth this entire time.
3: Like I say, I'm ripping and I'm dipping.
0: All right, look at that. I had one. It was pretty good. A little too much everything on the everything, but
3: yeah. The sesame was definitely a choice in the studio because those seeds are just everywhere. Sorry, Slav.
0: Also, I know our sales department is definitely listening. I brought this up weeks ago. We should do a ticketed Thursday live on a boat in Chicago.
1: That's not pointed at all.
0: From the 857. Joke for you guys.
1: Uh-oh.
0: What kind of pants do ghost hunters wear?
1: Bloomers.
0: Paranormal pants.
2: Oh, like a pair of normal pants.
0: Got it.
1: You know what? Maria with a bagel in her mouth. This is great radio. I love it.
0: Pop-up bagel from the 708.
2: Did you want me to stop or are you just going to keep making passive-aggressive remarks? Shout out to you. I'm not taking any instruction.
0: Oh. All right. From the 708, shout out to the Argo Community High School class of 2006. That's weird to say 2006.
1: Are you sure it's not 26?
0: No, they said of 2006. Wow. They're just shouting out their class.
1: Oh, they're probably, they got a 20-year they're celebrating.
2: Sometimes they do that.
0: Yeah, they go on in here, and I didn't read below. They go on and say, it's our 20th anniversary, and the after party is June 6th at Davern's Tavern in Justice.
1: And we're all going.
0: You guys should crash it, they said.
1: Right,
0: that'd be fun to roll in and crash a party like that. From the 815, good morning, Mosh Pit, the baddest station in the multiverse. I saw the Mandalorian and Grogu movie over the weekend and was wondering what you thought of it.
1: Didn't go, because when I was going to go, I knew I was going to fall asleep in the theater, so I kind of want to see it in its entirety.
2: Not a real nerd then, huh?
1: Did you go?
2: No, I'm never going to be a real nerd.
1: Right, thank you.
0: I'd just like to say it was awesome.
2: One of us does nerd news. It's not me.
0: Great movie.
1: What happened in the movie, Michael?
0: There was a Grogu, and then there was a Mandalorian, and they interacted in a I don't want to give anything away.
1: Name one person that they interacted with.
0: A Skeletor?
1: No, it's not.
0: I gave it a shot.
1: You did.
0: I wasn't paying a lot of attention, I'll be honest.
2: It's Picard.
0: Picard is what I meant to say.
1: I'm gonna throw both of y'all.
0: Is that Captain Picard?
1: No, it's the wrong show.
2: No, he was on the Hurt Line.
0: I do know my favorite character that made a return. Jar Jar Binks.
1: He did not.
0: Damn it. All right, fine. I was caught in a lie again.
1: Absolutely dead on this side of the universe.
2: Sigourney Weaver was there, though.
0: Oh, yes.
1: She was.
0: Yes.
1: Yes. I don't know how that works since she's in the alien universe.
0: David Duchovny was there.
2: Yeah. Boom.
0: Wait. Was Sigourney Weaver X-Files?
2: Jensen Ackles, too.
1: Alien. Yeah. Ghostbusters.
0: Who was X-Files? It was Duchovny and who? I thought that was Sigourney Weaver for some reason. Anyway, get all your last-minute texts in 844. Actually, could answer those questions for us. 844-955-9550.

0: Wow. What a great day after a long 3-day weekend to be back in the room together.
1: Are you being sarcastic?
0: I haven't really decided.
1: That's what I thought.
2: Yeah, I can't tell either. Yeah, she's like, right on the line.
1: She wasn't being sincere, and I think she's trying to goad us into something. But
0: I'm not sincere.
1: I missed you too. How'd that feel?
0: As it should.
1: Yeah.
0: How about you, Mike? You try.
2: I missed everybody a lot.
0: Yeah, that's actually pretty good.
1: Did you have to read that one?
2: Yeah.
0: We got some family time coming up, don't we, gentlemen?
1: Family time.
2: Yeah, that's right.
1: Oh yeah, that's right.
0: Because Dino Derby.
1: Yes.
0: Coming back to the Field Museum.
1: Oh yes.
0: On the 13th of June in this year.
1: You almost said January, didn't you?
0: Yeah! Couldn't quite remember if it was the 13th. Double checking real quick.
1: It's the 13th.
0: Yes, the 13th of June in this the year of our Lord 2026. We will be engaging in time-honored traditions, such as wearing an inflatable dinosaur costume and running like hell for the chance to win $1,000. Grown men doing this.
1: And women. Grown men and women.
0: Yeah. Let's be real. This is a dude sport.
1: There were a lot of women that showed up last year.
0: Were there?
1: Yeah. They were in Dino.
2: Yeah, it's hard to tell.
1: Literally. So you can't really.
0: See, me personally, I don't really care that much about the gender.
1: So you didn't talk to the listeners. Okay, dinosaur. Got it. That's what I heard.
2: Yeah, they all look gender neutral to me.
0: Yeah, I only care about the dinosaur. I treat all dinosaurs the same.
2: You think dinosaurs like a T-Rex? Well, never mind.
0: No, go ahead.
1: No. Finish that one.
2: All we see is dinosaurs without junk, right? Wouldn't a dinosaur have like a big pair of balls or
0: something? Well, no, because they lay eggs.
1: Yeah, do you not know how reptiles do anything?
2: I guess I didn't put that together.
1: Yeah.
2: I mean, I think about it now that I'm thinking Jurassic Park. They are eggs, so never mind. But
1: they're not just dragging it around. It's more fun. Show off to everybody.
2: That would be so fun, though. They're like the T-Rex was here. It's 2 feet steps and just a dragging.
0: I want scales on my truck nuts.
1: We have diverted from what we were trying to talk about.
0: Hold on. Dino Derby.
2: Reptiles don't have sex?
0: Well, no, they do.
1: In a way, but it's very much for turtles, procreation. Right? Yeah. Like turtles,
2: turtles are funny.
1: They
2: do that.
0: They really mean it when they say, come out of your shell.
1: Wow.
3: Hit the bell, Michael.
1: Yeah, I'll give you that one. Well done, Maria.
0: Thank you.
1: Don't forget to register at rock955.com. And then Field Museum's got a whole bunch of festivities going on that day as well.
2: Dino Palooza.
1: We love the Field Museum. And also, they've got this Pokemon fossil exhibit going on, too.
2: Never heard of it.
1: Check it out.
0: No biggie.

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You know who Linda Perry is? She was the singer in Four Non Blondes, became a very successful producer and songwriter. She just called out Billy Joe Armstrong for ghosting her when she was lined up to produce the follow-up to American Idiot. She called him, it rhymes with wussy. 21st Century Breakdown ended up being produced by Butch Vig. I saw Linda Perry speaking about her career earlier this year. She's great, by the way. New album coming out, too. Journey coming to the United Center. That's October 5th for their final show in Chicago. And right now they're on Rock 95.5, Chicago's Rock Station. Anyway.

I'm getting excited for the Dino Derby. I went to the Field Museum over the weekend to check out that Pokemon Fossil Museum, which was actually cooler than I expected it to be. Morning Mosh Pit has some really great looks on socials if you want to check that out. But I had to visit Sue. I mean, she's still great, right? And we will run the Dino Derby in her honor at the Field Museum June 13th. Inflatable dinos racing for $1,000. 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We'll see you at the Field Museum on June 13th. 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

airtight, muscular fireball of inexhaustible lovemaking potential. The next, you're turning down the volume in your car so you can see better. Rock 95.

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This isn't a game. These are people working for you to get the roads working better. This message is WCH.

Chad Smith and Will Ferrell were at the same place at the same time again. They were at the final Stephen Colbert show, and honestly, I could barely tell who was who. And then the camera panned over to Paul McCartney, mouth open. He couldn't believe what he was seeing, too. They have to be twins separated at birth. Seriously. Both play percussion instruments, drums and cowbell. Need to dig into Ancestry.com, I guess. It's Rock 95.5. Yeah.

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1: Yesterday was 30 years since the world lost one of rock's most original voices and really good guitar player, too. His son is about to release a new Sublime album, and this one's for Dad. You're going to hear Bradley sing at the top of the hour for 11 o'clock live. 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
0: 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Yes, this actually happened.

There's a black and white promo photo of Nirvana, and in it, underneath Kurt's shiny jacket, he's wearing a Fox's t-shirt for that Jodie Foster movie from 1980, which he later gifted to former Hole drummer Patty Schimmel, and now she's putting it up for auction. How much do you think that thing is going to go for? Well, it's expected to fetch between $4,000 and $6,000 for a t-shirt. If it was in your possession, would you wear it or probably frame it, right? 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It's Nirvana on Rock 95.5.

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0: We've got a drummer, but it might be a while until we find out who it is. Pearl Jam's all set. They are going to play the Ohana Festival at the end of September. We might have to wait until then to find out who it is. We'll see. It's Walt. This is the set list in Our Music for the Lunch Hour. That's Bill with your requests. We're counting down your top five supergroups. At number four, Temple of the Dog, the Seattle supergroup formed to pay homage to Andrew Wood, singer for Mother Love Bone, who passed away around 1990. Temple of the Dog, supergroup number four. The top three on the way. Your shot at Bear tickets on the way in about 7 minutes. And what song do you want to hear?
1: You've played the song on the station before, but it's been a while.
0: Okay.
1: And I would like you to play this one today, please. And I think it's a good song. The song is called Good by Better Than Ezra.
0: Ooh, good one.
1: You haven't played that in a very long time.
0: And it's such a good song.
1: Yes, it is. Do you think you could play that one?
0: Yep, let's put it on the set list. It's Better Than Ezra on Rock 95.5, Chicago's Rock Station.

Linkin Park on the set list for the 630. It's Walt and our music for the lunch hour. 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Counting down the top five supergroups at number three. Had a couple people chime in about these guys. It's Damn Yankees. 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

Green Day, She on the Cell is for Eric in the 708 area code. It's Walton Hour Music for the Lunch Hour, built with your request. We're counting down the top five supergroups according to you today. And at number two, and talk about a great supergroup, it is basically Chris Cornell with the Battery of Rage Against the Machine. I love them, though, because they really don't sound much like Rage Against the Machine, although they do sometimes. They did come out swinging with this one. 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

Metallica on the Cellus for the 2 and 9. It's Walt and our music for the lunch hour. That is Bill with your request. We are also counting down your top 5 greatest supergroups of all time. And at number 1, this is one hell of a supergroup. You've got Scott Weiland from Stone Temple Pilots, Slash, Duff from Guns N' Roses, Matt Sorum from GNR, from The Cult, from so many great bands. Talking about Velvet Revolver, your number 1 supergroup. It's Slither on the set list on Rock 95.5, Chicago's Rock Station.

I saw these guys a couple of years ago at Summerfest up in Milwaukee, and they blew me away. They were so much fun. Here Come the Mummies are going to be at the House of Blues on Thursday. I want you to check them out. Looking for caller 11 right now at 844-955-9550, and you'll score a pair of tickets to see Here Come the Mummies at the House of Blues on Thursday. 844-955-9550. 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
1: Jessica,
0: have you ever seen Here Come the Mummies before?
1: No.
0: You like a good party fun band?
1: Ooh, heck yeah.
0: I mean, who doesn't, right? Well, you're in for a treat. These guys are so good, and they're going to throw down at the House of Blues on Thursday. And you're color 11. You've got a pair of tickets to go check out Here Come the Mummies. Thanks to Live Nation. You're going. 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Yeah!

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1: You know what? That's too complicated. I don't even know what the hell that means.
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So the guy responsible for all of those great saxophone solos on a bunch of Pink Floyd classics, Dick Perry, passed away last week at the age of 83. He played on Money, Wish You Were Here, Shine On You Crazy Diamond. David Gilmour had some pretty nice words to say about him. So rest in peace, Dick Perry. What's going on? It's Walt. No saxophone in this one for Breaking Benjamin. It's Awaken on Rock 95.5.

Remember back in the day when there were these one-day blowout rock shows at speedways and whatnot, like Monsters of Rock type of stuff? Well, on this day back in 1986 in Iowa, there's a thing called Iowa Jam in Des Moines, so it meant a road trip. But check this lineup out: Aerosmith, Ted Nugent, Dokken, Metallica, and King Cobra. How cute. Metallica was second on the bill. It was before they dropped this one, though. One from Injustice for All on Rock 95.5, Chicago's Rock Station.

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This is a heads up. Don't be surprised if you're driving down Lakeshore Drive in the next couple of weeks and you see somebody running in an inflatable dinosaur costume. They're just getting ready for the Dino Derby. This is not easy to run in those things, so you need some practice. So they're going to be doing that. The Dino Derby coming back to the Field Museum on June 13th. There's a race for the kids, a race for the adults, running for $1,000. 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

driver. You're going a little fast there. It's really not worth the rush. Enjoy the music and keep the speed down so you have time to miss the clearly not so bright person in the lane over. This isn't a game. It's driving. This message, WCHI certified.

everybody wants to play this fear now. You'll never guess who's stepping up going like, I want to play this fear. I'll tell you about that in 7 minutes. Tom Petty now on Rock 95.5, Chicago's Rock Station.

Well, now that we are officially into unofficial summer, Klinger has a gem of a song to play for you at the top of the hour, all thanks to Helzberg Diamonds. Hang out for that. Also has more Beartooth tickets, more tickets for Here Come the Mummies on Thursday, and Klinger's Classroom next hour as well. I'm Walt. I'll talk to you tomorrow after the morning mosh pit on Rock 95.5. It's Papa Roach on Chicago's Rock Station.

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On

I'm not so sure we have time to park this bitch just yet. It's Rock 95.5, Chicago's rock station. And that, friends, is a brand new shiny song from Sublime. From a record that will be out 12 days into the month of June. It's Rock 95.5. I'm thrilled to have you guys listening. The new gem is brought to you by my incredible partners at Helzberg. And if you're in the market for a new rock, there's that place to go. That's the only place to go. Sublime, back on the job with Bud, with Eric and Jacob, Bradley Noel's son. And man, I bet his Papa Bear has to be proud. That voice to me, just like it perhaps sounds to you, is almost a carbon copy of his dad's. And I thought, you know what we need? I mean, the new record's going to be out June 12th, just a couple of Fridays left, and it will be called Until the Sun Explodes, and a record of the same name makes me so happy. But I want to play you this song maybe just one more time because the vibes are so damn good.

Well, I do want to play you a song of the newer persuasion from 3 Days Grace. The song is Apology. As you already know, the new record has both Matt and Adam on it. And I'm going to contradict myself, but I feel like my all-time or the all-time greatest two songs from 3 Days Grace, The Good Life and Riot. Now, that being said, I think the greatest record that they have put out is the current one called Alienation, with both Adam and Matt on it. And this is a portion of that.

Now it's time for an all-you-can-eat musical buffet. We're 95 minutes commercial-free. Anybody check out the Rocket Mafia, Ricky Rocket from Poison, the Vixen in McHenry last week, playing the entire Look What the Cat Dragged In? The band Poison couldn't gather this year for that anniversary tour.

They're probably starting to rehearse pretty quick. Of course, I think the highlight for Lala this year will be on the final day of July for Smashing Pumpkins. James Iha is going to be busy. He'll be in Europe with APC and then back in time for the Smashing Pumpkins, that Rats in a Cage tour, which of course will take over United Center. I think everything in life is better with a countdown. Tool's Sober on Rock 95.5 in 3, in 2, and 1.

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You weren't the one that thought, oh my God, this guy Klinger sucks even more than usual today. Like, you didn't think I forgot to bring in some goodies. 4:30 today. That's what, 21 minutes away? I want to give you a pair of tickets to check out Here Come the Mummies, setting up shop on Thursday, as in day after tomorrow, Thursday, at the House of Blues. That's 4:30 today.

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want me to pull over for a minute? If you got to gather yourself. It is spectacular. I just got a text message from the 847. Hey, Klinger, Johnny Cash's cover is haunting. For sure. I'm glad that we all agree. Hey, how about a song from Ghost on our way to 4:30? And at that time, I'll hand over a pair of tickets for you to walk into the House of Blues day after tomorrow and check out Here Come the Mummy.

check out Rock 95.5's new jam, presented by Helzberg, every afternoon at 3. 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

I'd like to play the role of Julie McCoy from The Love Boat, your cruise director this afternoon on Rock 95.5. Day after tomorrow, I want you to pick another human and walk straight into the House of Blues on the Clinger tab to check out Here Come the Mummies. What TV show was this from back in the day? Take two. What TV show was this from back in the day? Yeah, if you watch that, then you know exactly what it is. 844-955-9550.

0: be your Julia McCoy any day. Your cruise director on Rock 95.5, Chicago's rock station. Here come the Mummies, House of Blues, day after tomorrow. Do you know what show this is from?
1: Hey, this is Sherry. Hey, Claire, how are you?
0: Sherry, I'm a 10 out of 10 today. Do you know what TV show that was from? It is from Oz, and now I know exactly what you're doing in 2 days, checking out Here Come the Mummies at the House of Blues.
1: Great, thank you.

I mean, these are songs that we get to listen to of the epic persuasion. We have, what, 16 minutes until 5 o'clock? And at that time, I'd love for you to join the Hair Club. I'm going to comp all membership fees. And in the fine print, there is no fine print today. So if you want to get into the Hair Club with an 80s hair band song, just pick up the phone. I'll answer over here.

That's the dude right there. Stepped away from music for about 8 years. And his next record will be out on August 28th, produced by Yellow Wolf in Nashville. Hell yeah, Everlast. This is Rock 95.5, Chicago's rock station. I just wanted you all to know that the Hair Club is next. But next is going to be a few minutes.

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3: Hey, can you please play Rat Lay It Down? It doesn't get more 80s than that.
2: Yeah, let's play it. I love it. Tell me about you. Are you on your way home or what?
3: Well, yeah, I'm bringing my son home from therapy.
2: Does your son have an appreciation for Rat?
3: He will soon.
2: My man. Let's go. Thanks, Chris.
3: All right. Yep, bye.

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My mom's name was Jan. She passed on, and if I can play a song for somebody that's no longer in your life as they have moved on, let me do it.

0: Hey, hit your speakers. We're all pedestrians at some point, so stay alert and let's not hit them. Whether they're walking or biking.
1: Perfect. Stop for pedestrians. It's not a game.
0: This message
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It's got to be 10, then Versus, and then everything else after that is good, but never as good as those first two records. Vitalogy is a close second and or third for me. This is Rock 95.5, Chicago's rock station. It's time for Jan Jam, and I got a text message last week that said, hey, Clint, could you play something from Tom Petty's Wildflowers record, which was, what, 1994, his second solo record after leaving Tom Petty and the Heartbreakers? We lost her at the age of 18, and every time I hear a song from Tom Petty's Wildflowers, I think of her. She goes on to say, Samantha, you are missed very, very much. Jan Jam is about celebrating life. Let's do it now.

0: May. Welcome to spring, when there are more squirrels on the road than cars. Oh my God, he's fine. Walking off.
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10 records. There are probably more, but I got the top 10 records for the 6 o'clock hi-fi. Top 10 metal records that turned 40 in 2026. There is one of them called The Ultimate Sin. Maybe I play a song of the same name next for the 6 o'clock hi-fi on Rock 95.5.

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1: Oh, if there is an imaginary curtain, I want to pull the curtain back this week. That's what the 6 o'clock hi-fi is all about. And I always say this. If you have an idea for a theme, send it on. I'll totally give you credit. Beer Dave is the one that texted me over the weekend, like 1,000 different text messages, one of which had a picture of the top 10 metal records that turned 40 this year. And this is one of them from January of 1986. This would have been Ozzy's fourth solo record, The Ultimate Sin. And Ozzy never really cared for this record. And one of the reasons was because of the final mix and the production, which was done by Ron Nevison. And Ozzy went on to say, you know what? This ought to be called the ultimate synth because it's just too glossy. It's too polished. And if you compare this to his earlier records, the other three solo records, it is certainly a bit different. Let's play it. The Ultimate Sin. He's already turned 40 years old this past January. And how about a song of the same name from the Prince of Darkness?

August 8th, Soldier Field opens for business. Foo Fighters play a very long set. And you may not be the biggest fan of that song, but you know when the sun sets, lighters or phone apps come out and they're playing the song. And if you're hugging strangers, there's nothing wrong with it. Have you ever hugged a stranger at a rock show?

My favorite bird of all time, cardinal, but tied for first also owls. And I don't see a lot of owls around the 60612. We don't have a lot of big ass trees. But I want to give you an update on the dude that cut down a tree that contained a nest full of little birdies. And it is a good update in a couple of minutes.

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0: But now it's spring. Maybe take him outside. A little fresh air will do you both some good.

0: Dexter Holland holds a master's degree in molecular biology from USC. Pretty badass that he recently delivered their commencement address for the class of 2026. So let's talk about new records. This Friday, like three more days from now, Friday, Shinedown delivers their new record. A week from Friday, Evanescence. And 2 weeks from Friday, this band. 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